Blood from Mary in the Junkyard. Before that, someone who loves blood, Dracula from Tame Impala. Dracula, the book, first published in 1897. Coming up on Live from the Archives, a song based on another book published four decades after that. That's next on World Cafe.

I'm Rena Duris. This is World Cafe, live from the archives. But today, you could call it live from the library, because your first live World Cafe recording is a song based on a John Steinbeck novel. Bob Weir said that when the Grateful Dead wrote this song, he had just read Of Mice and Men for about the 10th time. He said, "I was completely smitten by that story. I took a step back in time to the Depression and that era, and this story emerged about these two guys on the lam, ne'er-do-wells, victims of the Depression." This is Jack Straw, performed live for World Cafe by Bob Weir.

Darling Side performing White Horses live for World Cafe. That was live from the archives for today. I'm Raina Duris. Here's a question. What would your stage name be if you had to choose one? Okay, wait. Before you go to all that trouble, maybe your actual real name is just fine. Because you might end up like your next artist who chose his stage name way before he found success. He goes by Role Model. But recently in an interview, he said, "I think Role Model is the dumbest stage name, but I'm in too deep." His real name, which he loves, is Tucker Pillsbury. I don't know about you, but I also think that's a really good name. Maybe you could use Tucker Pillsbury for your band since he's stuck being Role Model. New from him, it's High Hopes 3000 on the Cafe.

That was Amy Mann, who played on a song with the next band that you're about to hear called Time Stand Still. That's your hint. See if you can guess who's coming next on World Cafe.

0: Hey, Raina Duris with you on World Cafe. About 6 years ago, Bob Dylan released the song Murder Most Foul about the assassination of President John F. Kennedy. Here's a little bit of it.
1: It was a dark day in Dallas, November 63. The day that would live on in infamy.
0: That's the beginning of Murder Most Foul by Bob Dylan. 17-minute song about the JFK assassination. Now, New York band Wild Pink is using that same event as a jumping-off point for their new one. But they're a little bit quicker about it. Only about 4.5 minutes here. This is Round of Applause at the End of the World. New Wild Pink on the Cafe.

0: Death Cab for Cutie, Punching the Flowers, and that's it for World Cafe today. Thank you so much to the public radio stations who bring this show to you. And thanks to our whole team here who make it happen. We produce it at WXPN at the University of Pennsylvania in Philadelphia. My name is Raina Duris. Thank you for listening to World Cafe from NPR.
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Alan Vache with 7 Come 11, helping him out was Christian Tambor on Vibes. I'm Helen Wigger. Thanks so much for tuning in. We're going to listen to a version of Watch What Happens, Buscelli Wallerov Jazz Orchestra, with special guest Everett Green.

You Go to My Head. Nice arrangement of the tune, courtesy of Wayne Bergeron. Let's bring on another trumpet player, James Morrison, performing with guitarist Martin Taylor.

Ray Brown Trio, recorded some 30 years ago for that version of Samba de Orfeu. Helen Wigger with you on this Labor Day.

well, hallelujah, I just love her so. 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Everybody asks me how I know. I smile at them and say she told me so. And I know, yes, I know. 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By the time I count from one to four, I hear her. You know she's on my door. In the evening when the sun goes down, when there ain't nobody else around, she kisses me.

McCoy Tyner with his trio wrapping up the set with Satin Doll and earlier Richard Lanham. I'm Helen Wigger. Let's close it out with Prez and Teddy.

title of that is May the Words. That is the Jeff Hawes Trio. And here's one perfect for a Monday holiday. Beginning of an Endless Happy Monday is the title. It comes from Dana Stevens.

Thank you very much for letting jazz be a part of your Monday. I'm Bob Studebaker. We started this set of four with the Brubeck Brothers. That was called Cool on the Coast. Then it was Susie Arioli and the old favorite, What Is This Thing Called Love? And another old favorite from Ron Eshte. We just heard I'll Close My Eyes. Up next, it's Count Basie and the orchestra in April in Paris.

Errol Garner and a 1967 recording of Sonny. And Oliver Nelson with a classic wraps up this collection of Monday Jazz. This is Going to Chicago Blues.

pianist Cy Gajos leading his quartet through Bobby Hutcherson's tune, Little Bee's Poem. Welcome to Monday Jazz. I'm Bob Studebaker. Paula West takes over right now.

Jazz on the Radio. Thanks to your support, that is the Rob Walker Quintet. And the title is La Gruta. Have an ensemble here billing themselves as the Dream Session. They all got together to celebrate Miles Davis. And Eddie Henderson is playing trumpet here on the Miles Classic, All Blues.

Tana Jones and Canadian Sunset. And yeah, sunset's coming a little bit earlier every day now. This edition of Labor Day Jazz concludes with Max Lake, a love song to his wife Kathy, called Me Bella Catherine.

jazz from the movies right there, written by Herbie Hancock, who was featured on piano with vibas to Bobby Hutcherson. That is Blow Up. And this is great music made possible by listener support. Thank you for that. Here's Mary Jensen, Like Someone in Love.

Good time music there from alto saxophonist Johnny Hodges. That's called The Jeep is Jumpin'. That was one of his many nicknames. We heard the Dave Holland Septet with Processional. And Don Braden and Mark Rapp team up now on Billy Strayhorn's Johnny Come Lately.

Music there from Jazz Organics. It's the title track to their album Lemongrass Lady. Bob McCarskey is the organist. Gary De Silva plays drums. And the guitarist and the composer of that is Dan Lavelle. And Blaine Whitaker played alto sax. They recorded that in Hong Kong and then went to Tokyo to mix it. That's where they added the alto sax. I'm Bob Studebaker. Thank you very much for being here. Starting off the week with jazz, and Roy Hargrove's quintet is next. The title of this is two songs put together, Strasbourg and Saint-Denis. Here we go.

Gary Burton playing vibes, leading the band through Godchild. James Taylor sang The Nearness of You. That was Michael Brecker on sax. And Steve Turay plays trombone and wraps up the hour now with One for Kirk.

Yeah, getting the most out of Labor Day with really good music made possible by some really nice people. This is Listener Supported Jazz. I'm Bob Studebaker. Welcome to it all. And that's the new Standard Quintet right there. Yeah, they're based in Chicago. That's their tune, In Just Spring. And a native of Chicago now to remind us that, no, it's not spring anymore, and it's just about autumn. And here is Kurt Elling at Autumn Serenade.

Wesley Whitfield, Let's Take the Long Way Home. Warren Vache played trumpet. Art Farmer played trumpet before. Too Late Now was the title. And guitarist Jorge Garcia is next. Hendrik Nierkens plays harmonica. This is With You Always.

That was Johnny Adams, the title of that, The Verdict. I'm Bob Studebaker. Thank you for starting off your week with jazz. I have Deanna Witkowski next, a pianist and a composer and a scholar, very much a scholar of the impact of jazz visionary Mary Lou Williams. This is Force of Nature, title track to the album that's all about Mary Lou. And Clay Jenkins plays trumpet. Again, this is Deanna Witkowski, Force of Nature.

She don't hurry and come back. I'm a cinch to blow my topper if I don't find her. Hope you will remind her, staying where she left me, just sitting there and rocking.

Oliver Nelson with Midnight Blue. Ray Nance right before that, just sitting in a rockin'. And now a final touch for this collection of jazz, which your support has made possible, is guitarist John Schofield. Randy Brecker plays trumpet, and the title is Hold That Thought.

A classic from legendary blues shouter and alto saxist Eddie Clean Ed Vincent and friends, cooking up some kidney stew. Your trusted jazz maitre d', David J. here at your service this hour. Violinist Regina Carter setting up to do It Don't Mean a Thing right after Scott Hamilton interprets Body.

Leonard Hockman, along with Kenny Barron and Victor Lewis, offering some cheesecake. Thanks to you and your generosity, great listener-supported jazz radio is alive and well. Hear now Carmen McRae with a vocal version of Monk's much-loved Ruby, My Dear.

distinctive Patricia Barber, along with Charlie Hunter there, recreating the Alfie theme. Really do appreciate your company here with us this hour. Thank you so much for joining us. Former Leonard Bernstein protege, Brazilian-born Flavio Chamis, to lead the delightful Samba Pra Que Saber.

The Tommy Dorsey signature song, Getting Sentimental Over You, redone by Ken and Harry Waters, with Harry taking the TD lead. Prior to that, Bob Mintzer displaying his bass clarinet chops on What's the Word. Wrapping up the set for us now, the Tom Dempsey, Tim Ferguson Quartet, and Alone Together.

Guitar man Larry Corbin and Company on something called the Envision. David J. at your side here all this hour. Thank you so much for joining us. It's the misty visage of the Liberty Bridge coming up next from guitarist John Shannon.

Some genuine New Orleans piano from the legendary Alan Toussaint on Dolores' Boyfriend. And heard Kenny Blake earlier with Encore L'Amour. Here now Renee Marie to offer If You Were My.

That's mid-90s Jerry Mulligan with some very fine work by pianist Ted Rosenthal on My Funny Valentine. Here's the fiery Freddie Hubbard caught live in Europe in 1969 doing Body and

One of Argentina's best-known musicians, pianist and composer Lalo Schifrin, and his love poem to Donna. Also heard Cat Russell there, too. Got Devin Phillips now to close out the hour for us with a slow blues.

An intriguing mid-50s session led by trumpeter Chet Baker with Bobby Timmons and Phil Urso on something called Halema. Thank you so much for joining us here this hour. David J. here at your service. Diana Krall with Christian McBride and Russell Malone up next, getting to be a habit with me.

One-time Ink Spots and Drifters vocalist Richard Lanham, swinging on Thou Swell. There's more top-quality listener-supported jazz for you now, as pianist Kenny Drew Jr. is ready to play Passionata, a moving piece dedicated to

so nicely done off of a well-deserved Grammy-winning album from Joe Henderson with his rendition of Jobim's Felicidades. Moving along to tenor saxophonist Javon Jackson now as he paints a musical portrait of Southside Eddie.

The joyful Vince Guaraldi music Peppermint Patty, as done by Ellis Marsalis. Wrapping up the hour for us now, it's Nat Adderley with Sir Roland Hanna on piano to play I Let a Song Go Out of My Heart.

0: don't filter out this message. This is Sandrit Singh Low with the lowdown on science. Air pollution harms health, especially for children. They face greater risks for coughing and difficulty breathing. And children in lower income and high minority areas have greater exposure. What can be done? Enter Shana Simona and team at the University of California, Irvine. They wanted to see if HEPA filters, a fancy air purifier, could reduce pollution. They measured air quality among 350 classrooms with and without HEPA filters. Classrooms with HEPA filters had almost 40% lower average pollutants in the air. Combating pollution exposure can address elevated asthma rates in low-income communities. Now that's a breath of fresh air.
1: The Lowdown on Science is a production of LAist 89.3.

0: don't filter out this message. This is Sandra Tsinglo with the lowdown on science. Air pollution harms health, especially for children. They face greater risks for coughing and difficulty breathing. And children in lower income and high minority areas have greater exposure. What can be done? Enter Shayna Simona and team at the University of California, Irvine. They wanted to see if HEPA filters, a fancy air purifier, could reduce pollution. They measured air quality among 350 classrooms with and without HEPA filters. Classrooms with HEPA filters had almost 40% lower average pollutants in the air. Combating pollution exposure can address elevated asthma rates in low-income communities. Now that's a breath of fresh air.
1: The Lowdown on Science is a production of LAist 89.3.

0: with high-energy shows, slightly tawdry lyrics, and a style that blended Dixieland, blues, and jazz. The Harlem Hamfats were just, well, born at the wrong time. You're on the Soundbeat. You're listening to the ironically named Harlem Hamfats in 1936. First of all, no one in the band was from anywhere even close to New York. And ham fat is a low-cost filler used in cooking recipes, a cheap substitute. These ham fats were grade A, though. They played party music, with many of their songs about drinking, dancing, and going to town. Critics didn't love the ham fats, and those lyrics didn't help their commercial appeal. They were perhaps a bit rock and roll for the 30s, but they certainly had some devoted followers, a couple of fellows by the names of Chuck Berry and Jimmy Page. Two of the Hamfats are buried right next to each other. Why? Find out at soundbeat.org. Soundbeat is produced at the Belfer Audio Archive, Syracuse University Library. I'm Brett Barry.
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2: 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I'm Leila Fadel.
3: I'm Michelle Martin.
4: And I'm Steve Inskeep. Our colleague, Barry Gordimer, is retiring. He's a senior producer, which means you normally don't hear him, but he's worked with every person who ever hosted this program. Often it's been a story that seems really offbeat. When I got together with my brother to fry a turkey last Christmas, that was a Barry Gordimer production.
5: You do a gradual dip, so you put it in.
4: You're holding it by a handle. Okay. Slowly. Slowly. Oh, the steam coming off of that is amazing.
2: Now, Barry has cooked with me in my kitchen for cooking segments. We've interviewed comedians and musicians, but he's also got a knack for the serious and for the difficult. Like when he gathered the stories of people whose lives were forever changed by the war in Iraq. This is Mohammed Adelaimi, who came across a family shot on the highway. Only the child survived.
6: And he said, please, I don't want to be an orphan. If they are dead, let me die. And that was my first lie in my life. And he said, swear by God they are alive. And I did.
2: Barry has this brilliant ability to get to the heart of a conversation and to know when the words speak for themselves or when it's time to bring in the sound of what is being described.
3: Now, I didn't get to work with Barry as often as I would have liked, but I did get to travel with him on some important stories from the field. We filed stories from hotel rooms. He taught me how to use an ironing board as a desk because it muffles the sound.
4: Okay.
3: It has to be said. And he found out little quirks about us, like when A. Martinez confessed to Barry that he is, and this is true, afraid of butterflies. Now, A is on vacation, but he left this voice memo.
7: Now, after an appropriate amount of making fun of me, which he did, we set out to do an interview by a river.
8: We should not be standing where we are right now. We're standing in the riverbed.
7: And as I was talking to the guest, I could see out of the corner of my eye that there was a lot of butterflies that are on.

0: on the way to my location. And I remember seeing Barry kind of walk in front of the butterflies to alter their path, and they flew in the other direction.
1: Oh, now some people would take a bullet for you. Barry Gordimer would take a butterfly.
2: That's the job. If you've heard something artful on this program, there's a good chance that it came from Barry or from some younger producer Barry mentored over the decades, but you rarely heard his voice. Though there was a time we heard him talking about characters in movies whose dialogue is impossible to hear. He referenced the 2014 thriller Gone Girl.
3: There's a scene where Ben Affleck's character is flirting at a dinner party.
4: I happen to be a charter subscriber to Midland Warlord Weekly, so I recognize you.
3: I couldn't understand a word he said, and I started to feel like the two old guys in the Muppet Show balcony.
5: Well, I finally got my hearing aid working.
6: Speak up, my hearing aid's not working.
7: Okay, it's entirely fitting that we heard the Muppets there because Barry Gordimer contains multitudes. He has a pretty amazing side hustle making puppets. He once made the puppets for a program called Animal Planet News.
2: The puppets were news, G-N-U-S. Animals, news with the news. Another show featured as puppet of NPR's Cokie Roberts, although for some reason no video program has picked up the Steve Inskeep puppet that he made of me holding a microphone.
1: And mine, which has a hat and, and the right number of earrings. Covering the news is a long-term adventure. You show up day by day and you do two things. You have to keep learning and never lose your sense of humor.
7: For almost 40 years, Barry Gordimer has done both.
2: Thanks, Barry.
7: Thanks, Barry.
1: Thanks, Barry.
7: It's Morning Edition from NPR News. I'm Leila Fadel.
1: I'm Michelle Martin.
2: And I'm Steve Inskeep.
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9: When Caroline Rose was recording this song, they had specific instructions for the band.
10: It has to feel dumber, like Bonehead style dumb. And I was like, play like a linebacker, or like play like a teenager who's never picked up an instrument before. And then it just changed the feel of it, and it just worked.
9: A chat and performance from Caroline Rose on the next World Cafe.

0: don't filter out this message. This is Sandra Tsinglo with the lowdown on science. Air pollution harms health, especially for children. They face greater risks for coughing and difficulty breathing. And children in lower income and high minority areas have greater exposure. What can be done? Enter Shayna Simona and team at the University of California, Irvine. They wanted to see if HEPA filters, a fancy air purifier, could reduce pollution. They measured air quality among 350 classrooms with and without HEPA filters. Classrooms with HEPA filters had almost 40% lower average pollutants in the air. Combating pollution exposure can address elevated asthma rates in low-income communities. Now that's a breath of fresh air.
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0: Live from NPR News in Washington, I'm Dave Mattingly. About $20 billion worth of American goods are now subject to Canadian tariffs. They went into effect this morning as promised by Canada's Prime Minister in response to levies imposed by President Trump on Canadian products, as Dan Karpinchuk reports.
1: Nearly 700 American products are now subject to Canadian tariffs ranging from 15 to 50%. The targeted measures will include commodities like steel and aluminum, household items such as appliances, electronics, perfume and makeup, as well as dairy and plywood. Ottawa had threatened the countermeasures after President Trump slapped new 50% tariffs on Canadian goods nearly 3 weeks ago. Trump has threatened to retaliate again. And Trump has set his sights on the Montreal-based plane maker Bombardier, saying they would no longer be allowed to sell in the U.S. unless they manufactured there. Bombardier employs about 3,000 Americans at factories in Kansas and Texas and maintains service facilities in multiple states. For NPR News, I'm Dan Karpinchuk in Toronto.
0: This is primary day in New Hampshire, where voters are choosing candidates for seats in Congress, the state legislature, and for governor. More than a dozen candidates, Republicans and Democratic, are vying for the Senate seat being vacated by Democratic Senator Jean Shaheen. She's not running for re-election in November. This is NPR News from Washington.
2: For Prairie Public, I'm Dave Thompson. Fall is typically the time of year when prevention experts raise awareness about domestic violence. As Mike Moen reports, in North Dakota, outreach leaders are getting ahead of the game.
3: The Center for Rural Health teamed up with the North Dakota Domestic and Sexual Violence Coalition on a late summer event. Speakers wanted to get the public caught up to speed on the latest numbers, along with red flags in troubled relationships. The coalition's Kayla Jones says during her career, it's been awfully rewarding when a survivor she's assisted is able to escape a dangerous situation.
4: It could be a huge win. Like, she got away, the abuser was prosecuted, and it has consequences.
3: Jones says domestic violence involves patterns of threatening behavior where the abusive partner wants power and control. That includes preventing the other partner from working or trying to control their social interactions. The coalition says last year, North Dakota Advocacy Center served more than 6,200 new victims. I'm Mike Moen.
2: Partly cloudy and windy statewide today. Highs ranging from the upper 60s far northwest to mid-80s far southeast. Williston 53, Minot 59, Minot Air Force Base 59, Bismarck Mandan 65, Dickinson 50, Hettinger 52, Grand Forks 66, Grand Forks Air Force Base 66, Devil's Lake 66, Fargo-Moorhead 70, and Jamestown is 62 degrees. So the warm spot in North Dakota is 70 at Fargo-Moorhead. The cool spot's 50 at Dickinson. Some light fog reported in the Cavalier area as well as the Gwinner area. Coming up next on Morning Edition, who has the right to sue the president? Layla Falda asked Georgetown Law Professor Stephen Vladeck about the Supreme Court's approach to standing when it comes to the Trump administration. A little bit later this half hour, a new space at the National Civil Rights Museum in Memphis explores the recent past and future of the movement. From the Prairie Public Newsroom, I'm Dave Thompson. We're coming up on 6:34 Central, 5:34 Mountain.

0: with an insecticide. He removes the grapefruit-sized nest from beneath the porch. Bigger nests are often beyond his ladder's reach. That's when tree climbers are called in. They use special ropes and machines to catapult as high as 100 feet. They cut a limb and the nest comes down. It can hold thousands of hornets. Removing nests can be costly. Cavan says as much as $3,000 each. On Hilton Head Island, Michael Lewis's wife has spotted three.
1: She happened to be floating in our pool and just looked up and said, "Mike, that's not a pine cone up there."
0: Cavan encourages people to look up and report nests. He says his team needs help eradicating this elusive and aggressive predator. For NPR News, I'm Victoria Hansen on Hilton Head Island.
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3: When Caroline Rose was recording this song, they had specific instructions for the band.
4: It has to feel dumber, like Bonehead style dumb. And I was like, play like a linebacker, or like play like a teenager who's never picked up an instrument before. And then it just changed the feel of it, and it just worked.
3: A chat and performance from Caroline Rose on the next World Cafe.
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0: Good morning. Democrats want the midterms to be a referendum on President Trump. So does President Trump. Republicans are putting him front and center at a gathering that is supposed to help them win. It's Morning Edition from NPR News. The head of the NTSB describes a scene of a Miami plane crash as, quote, utter devastation. I'm Steve Inskeep.
1: And I'm Leila Fadil. The plane tore apart a van. It hit on the ground with seven people inside. Also, we have a rare view of what's happening in Yemen, where civil war is causing famine. And a rural Minnesota hospital has a strategy to keep its birth center open as so many close. It's Tuesday, September 8th. 40 years ago today, the Oprah Winfrey Show started in national syndication. The news is next.
2: Live from NPR News in Washington, I'm Corva Coleman. Canada imposed up to $20 billion in tariffs overnight on a variety of American products. Canada is retaliating for President Trump's tariffs on Canadian goods. The U.S. formerly participated in the U.S.-Mexico-Canada agreement, a free trade pact that was reached during Trump's first term in office. Chrystia Freeland is Canada's former finance minister. She helped negotiate the deal and says at the time, both Trump and Canada agreed to protect blue-collar workers.
3: I do think we need to recalibrate global trade to protect blue-collar manufacturing jobs in high-wage countries. The USMCA, the deal that governs Canada-US trade, does that. It includes, and this was the first time a trade deal included a provision like this, it includes a provision that protects high-wage labor, particularly in the car sector.
2: Former Canadian Finance Minister Chrystia Freeland. A Trump-backed super PAC has begun spending money in the toss-up Texas U.S. Senate race. NPR Stephen Fowler reports on the PAC's first spending of the general election.
4: Trump's MAGA Inc., along with top Republican Party-aligned committees, are sitting on massive piles of cash that they could spend to help shape the midterms. But over the summer, the question shifted from where they would spend it to if they would spend at all. Over the weekend, the super PAC disclosed its first spending, $10 million in Texas. That money is split between ads supporting Republican Senate nominee Ken Paxton and opposing Democrat James Tallarico, who has largely had the airwaves to himself for much of the summer in the tightly contested race. Stephen Fowler, NPR News.
2: Voters in New Hampshire are going to the polls today for the state's primary elections. Candidates are running for state and federal offices. Elections officials across the U.S. and millions of voters are waiting for court rulings on a plan by the U.S. Postal Service to restrict mail-in voting for the midterm elections in November. NPR's Hanzi-Lo Wong says a federal judge is blocking sections of that plan for now.
5: The Trump administration has asked both the Supreme Court and the first U.S. Circuit Court of Appeals to clear the way for new requirements from the U.S. Postal Service for the president's attempt to limit mail-in voting. At issue is whether USPS has the authority to refuse to deliver mail-in ballots to voters in states where election officials do not turn over voter lists to the mailing agency and do not have certain barcodes in their ballot envelopes. We should note USPS is a financial supporter of NPR. A federal judge extended a block on those requirements last week after finding that USPS has no authority to impose them on states. And a whistleblower report claims the Postal Service's systems for enforcing those requirements have not been properly tested and could derail mail-in voting for the midterm general election, which has already started in North Carolina. Hanzi-Lo Wong, NPR News.
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7: And good morning for Prairie Public. I'm Dave Thompson. When the Big Iron Farm Show opens next week in West Fargo, delegations from abroad will be among those kicking the tires and looking to make trade deals. Drew Combs is executive director of the North Dakota Trade Office. He says while they invite a wide array that is of nations to the show, visitor visas are still hard to come by for some nations, and Combs says this forces the office to look at quality over quantity.
8: We think we got some quality prospective buyers that are coming and really going to take a look at our used equipment there, and hopefully we can post some big numbers after Big Iron's done.
7: Combs says rules recently enacted by the Trump administration have added to the complexity in arranging visits from foreign buyers.
8: You know, unfortunately, I don't know anybody that's going to spend millions of dollars on a piece of equipment not be able to go and kick the tires and that sort of thing, especially if you're buying a used piece of equipment. So that has hurt us, but we are able to pivot and do some online things and basically bring the show to them too with missions and that sort of stuff. So it's been a challenge.
7: Combs says the trade office will be conducting what he called a reverse trade mission. The plan is to showcase North Dakota by bringing the foreign buyers around the state in order to build some ideas for future collaborations. It will be quite windy today in North Dakota, with strongest winds generally north of I-94. Combined with low humidity, near critical fire weather conditions expected over southwest into parts of south-central North Dakota. And it's going to warm up on Thursday. Today, partly cloudy and windy, highs ranging from the upper 60s far northwest to around 85 in southeastern North Dakota. This is our Williston 56, Minot 59, Minot Air Force Base 59, Bismarck Mandan 64, Dickinson 52, Hettinger 52, Grand Forks Fog 67, Grand Forks Air Force Base 67, Devil's Lake 62, Fargo Moorhead 70, Jamestown is 65 degrees. Pretty windy in northwestern North Dakota, winds are gusting to over 30 miles per hour in the Tioga area. Also some light fog reported in the Cavalier area. Warmest temperature is 70. That's at Fargo and Gwinner. Coolest temperature in North Dakota right now is 52. That's at Hettinger and Dickinson. So coming up next on Morning Edition, the Republican Party is calling it a Trump-a-palooza. The party is throwing an unconventional convention in Dallas this week to try to boost Republican voter enthusiasm. And for Prairie Public, I'm Dave Thompson, 707 Central, 607 Mountain, Prairie Public, telling the stories of North Dakota and of our Prairie region.

0: don't filter out this message. This is Sandra Tsinglo with the lowdown on science. Air pollution harms health, especially for children. They face greater risks for coughing and difficulty breathing. And children in lower income and high minority areas have greater exposure. What can be done? Enter Shayna Simona and team at the University of California, Irvine. They wanted to see if HEPA filters, a fancy air purifier, could reduce pollution. They measured air quality among 350 classrooms with and without HEPA filters. Classrooms with HEPA filters had almost 40% lower average pollutants in the air. Combating pollution exposure can address elevated asthma rates in low-income communities. Now that's a breath of fresh air.
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with high-energy shows, slightly tawdry lyrics, and a style that blended Dixieland, blues, and jazz. The Harlem Hamfats were just, well, born at the wrong time. You're on the Soundbeat. You're listening to the ironically named Harlem Hamfats in 1936. First of all, no one in the band was from anywhere

0: Barry Gortimer has done both.
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0: It's Morning Edition from NPR News. I'm Leila Fadel.
2: I'm Michelle Martin.
1: And I'm Steve Inskeep.
3: When Caroline Rose was recording this song, they had specific instructions for the band.
4: It has to feel dumber, like Bonehead style dumb. 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And then it just changed the feel of it, and it just worked.
3: A chat and performance from Caroline Rose on the next World Cafe.
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1: You don't need an excuse to sleep in on weekends, but here's one anyway. This is Sandra Tsinglo with the lowdown on science. We all know that sleep is important, but could it help protect your mental health? Researchers Jason Carbona and Melinda Casement found catching up on rest has serious benefits. Over 1,000 young adults were surveyed about their sleep habits and daily mood. Researchers asked how many hours they slept and how often they felt sad or depressed. And weekend catch-up snoozers reported a 40% lower rate of depression than those who got consistent sleep. Now we know, weekend rest is even better. And if anyone asks, you have scientific proof.
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4: On the next Fresh Air, author Casey Gerald. NPR named his 2018 memoir, There Will Be No Miracles Here, one of the best books of the year. His new book is called The Great Refusal, A New Vision for Resistance. 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

0: Live from NPR News in Washington, I'm Dave Mattingly. The National Transportation Safety Board is investigating why an Amazon cargo plane ran off the end of a runway at Miami International Airport on Sunday as it was landing on a flight from San Juan, Puerto Rico. The 767 slammed into a van and an SUV before coming to a stop, leaving five people dead. NPR's Chandelise Duster reports.
1: Investigators say all those killed were in vehicles on the ground. NTSB Chair Jennifer Homedy described the scene as utter devastation.
2: The SUV, you can see airbags, there's components from vehicles, components of the navigational aids, debris from the airport. It's pretty extensive.
1: Homedy said they recovered the flight data recorder and the cockpit recorder. She also said they have teams that are looking at a number of angles ranging from the crew's flight experience to weather conditions. Chandelise Duster, NPR News.
0: The van that was hit was carrying members of an airline cleaning crew. The U.S. Coast Guard says it's searching for a small plane with four family members aboard that disappeared off the Bahamas yesterday. Authorities believe the plane crash-landed in the water en route to South Florida. Voters in New Hampshire are going to the polls today to choose party candidates for seats in Congress, as well as the state legislature and for governor. This is NPR News from Washington.
3: Good morning to you for Prairie Public. I'm Dave Thompson. Fall is typically the time of year when prevention experts raise awareness about domestic violence. As Mike Moen reports in North Dakota, outreach leaders are getting ahead of the game.
4: The Center for Rural Health teamed up with the North Dakota Domestic and Sexual Violence Coalition on a late summer event. Speakers wanted to get the public caught up to speed on the latest numbers, along with red flags in troubled relationships. The coalition's Kayla Jones says during her career, it's been awfully rewarding when a survivor she's assisted is able to escape a dangerous situation.
5: It could be a huge win. Like, she got away, the abuser was prosecuted, and it has consequences.
4: Jones says domestic violence involves patterns of threatening behavior where the abusive partner wants power and control. That includes preventing the other partner from working or trying to control their social interactions. The coalition says last year, North Dakota Advocacy Center served more than 6,200 new victims. I'm Mike Moen.
3: Partly cloudy and windy today, highs ranging from the upper 60s far northwest to the mid-80s in far southeastern North Dakota. And this hour, Williston 58, Minot 59, Minot Air Force Base 58, Bismarck Mandan 62, Dickinson 56, Headinger reporting 49, Grand Forks 68, Grand Forks Air Force Base 68, Devil's Lake 64, Fargo-Moorhead 70, and Jamestown is 65. 70 is the warmest spot in North Dakota. It's in Fargo and in Gwinner. Coolest spot in North Dakota right now is Headinger, where it's 49 degrees. So coming up next, who has the right to sue the president? NPR's Leila Faldo asked Georgetown Law Professor Stephen Vladek about the Supreme Court's approach to standing when it comes to the Trump administration. For Prairie Public, I'm Dave Thompson, 834 Central, 734 Mountain.

Zooey Deschanel and M Ward right there, originally done by NRBQ. That one called Riding in My Car. Pete Yorn, just thinking about last summer, and started that off with the Best Coast. I'm Mike Olson. You're listening to Into the Music here on Prairie Public. Great to have you along this morning. Alex Chilton, he's back to school. He's made some new discoveries.

Okay, kiddos, let's boogie woogie. Open up, honey, it's a lover boy, me that's a knocking. Why don't you listen to me, sugar? All the cats are at the high school of hopping. Honey, get your bopping.

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Joni Mitchell taking a night ride home right there in Ray's dad's Cadillac. Chuck Berry before that. Hey, we had no particular place to go. Here's Tom Waits.

That is Joe Eddy. Right there, coming out of Grand Forks. First name Rock, my last name Roll. You can just put that down.

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2: Caroline Rose has been playing this song, Yip Yip Yow, at shows for years now, but it took them a while to feel okay about actually releasing it on an album.
3: I was going to put it on this album, Loner, I made in 2018, and I just couldn't quite get it to fit, and I was just so afraid that it was going to be my most popular song that I thought was also my dumbest song.
2: Coming up, Caroline talks about embracing how dumb that song felt when their band recorded it for their new album, Gentling the Horse, at the Walt Whitman Mall.
3: I was like, play like a linebacker, or like play like a teenager who's never picked up an instrument before. And then it just changed the feel of it, and it just worked.
2: I chat with Caroline Rose, and they perform live today. I'm Raina Duras. This is World Cafe. You will also hear a new song from Jim James in just a few minutes, but first, some Tom Petty, and right now, Tegan and Sarah, with an early reminder that Halloween is getting closer. Walking with a Ghost.

Maybe you've heard the phrase touch grass. It gets used online a lot when someone seems like they might be on the internet too much. I'm Raina. This is World Cafe. Jim James has released the album version, maybe, of Touch Grass. His new album, Wowed Out, came out at the end of last month. And he says, we're surrounded by all this technology that's supposed to be so world-changing and amazing, but a lot of the time it just leaves people feeling disconnected. I really believe there's another path through all this insanity. And it starts with putting down our phones, taking care of ourselves, being kind to other people. We need to be wowed by what's actually real, like nature and love and music. These things that almost everyone has access to and that still have the power to truly move us. So, while you touch that grass, here's one from Wowed Out from Jim James. Come again on World Cafe.

0: Nothing like a good feeling. That's Army. Ben Folds 5. An interview with Caroline Rose next on World Cafe.
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0: Hey, this is World Cafe. I'm Raina Duris. You cannot put Caroline Rose into a box. Even Caroline Rose can't put Caroline Rose into a box. Caroline has always bucked against the system, whether it's against a music industry that exploits artists, which led them to starting their own independent record label, or against their own ideas of what a serious artist should be like. Coming up today, Caroline Rose joins me to talk about their upcoming new album, Gentling the Horse, at the Walt Whitman Mall, out on October 23rd. They talk about figuring out how to be true to themselves as a songwriter and a performer, about making things fun, and about running their business outside of the confines of the traditional music machine. They also perform live, starting with a song they've been playing for about a decade, but was finally recorded for this new album. Here's Caroline Rose, live for World Cafe. Yip, yip, yow.

0: That is Caroline Rose. Yip, yip, yow. I'm Raina Duras. Caroline Rose is my guest. Welcome back to the World Cafe.
1: Hello, hello.
0: It's great to have you here. That song is so fun.
1: I know, it really, it's kind of like my stupidest song, but it is the most fun to play.
0: You've been playing it live for years and years and years, right?
1: Yeah, I wrote it 10 years ago, and I recorded it probably half a dozen times, and I never put it out because I just never thought the recordings were quite right.
0: How does it feel when you play it at a show?
1: It somehow has a new life now. I don't know. I didn't play it for a really long time because when I wrote it so long ago, and maybe it was like 8 years ago. It was a long time ago, but I was going to put it on this album, Loner, I made in 2018. And I just couldn't quite get it to fit. And I was just so afraid that it was going to be my most popular song that I thought was also my dumbest song. But now I have a few records under my belt, and I've tried different stuff, and I kind of consider my whole career an experiment. And now I have an appreciation for playing really, I don't think I can say this on the air, but dim-wit style.
0: Sure,
1: I think
0: that seems like an acceptable substitute.
1: Yeah, and it's actually really hard to get amazing players to play like they're 16 and playing in a garage in Kansas or something.
0: Yeah. But
1: that's kind of what I was trying to channel. And now I find it really, really fun.
0: You know, I think you performed it on Tiny Desk in 2015, which means you wrote it over a decade ago.
1: Yeah,
0: and I was watching that video and like, you look like a baby.
1: I was a baby.
0: What, take us back to around when you wrote it, like what was your headspace when you were writing that song?
1: Well, I started as a songwriter and I kind of just wanted to be a songwriter a la John Prine. You know, I've always loved the classic songwriters, Bob Dylan, Joni Mitchell, Bill Withers, like those kind of just good songwriters. And so I started in that world, and I just immediately felt like it wasn't a good fit. Like I there was more that I wanted to express. I felt like I was really trying to be like a quote unquote serious artist and be taken seriously. And then I would, I'd get off stage and I'd be like a totally different person. I'd be looser and more fun. And I would wear like more colors. And I remember my management at the time being like, you're so different on stage than you are in person. And then I was like, you know, you're right. And my music should really reflect that. And so I started experimenting with playing more music that felt like me. And that was the first one I wrote that it was kind of a mixture of like pop and country and punk music. And I was messing around with drum machines and electronics. And it ended up being this like fusion of kind of all my favorite genres smushed into one.
0: How do you create that vibe of, you know, a bunch of kids playing in the garage when you bring people in to play it?
1: It's such a mental thing, because on this album, I had some of the best players on the planet playing. It was Carla Azar on drums, and she's played on just so many records that you would know and love. And she's in an amazing band called Autolux. And then Zach Ray was playing, I think on this song he was playing bass, but you know, he plays with Death Cab. He's also been on like every record you can imagine. And it was just the three of us in a room. And at first, you know, we were playing to a click, and it just felt really rigid. And I was going to scrap the song because I think we did it four times. And I was like, it's not right. It doesn't feel right. And then I was really kind of racking my brain. I'm like, we're either going to scrap it or we have to channel playing dumber. It has to feel dumber, like Bonehead style dumb. And they just got it. I don't know. We scrapped the click, and then we just got in the room, and I was like, play like a linebacker, or like play like a teenager who's never picked up an instrument before. And then it just changed the feel of it, and it just worked. It finally worked. It felt like it finally clicked. So I'm so relieved. 10 years later, it's just finally something people can listen to.
0: If you're just joining us, I'm speaking with Caroline Rose on World Cafe. If Yip Yip Yow feels like the opening party on the record, the next song you're going to perform, which is the second song on the record, feels like maybe the morning after the party or the day after the party. Tell us about Chumming.
1: That's a good way to describe it. Yeah, I I like to write in a sort of narrative way, like where you get a little glimpse into a story and you just get a scene. It's like a scene of the movie. I would describe this as a scene in the movie where the person is just sort of, again, I'm like, all right, what's a radio friendly translation of a mess up? A mess up.
0: I think screw up's fine. Screw up allowed. Screw up's allowed.
1: Yeah, the person's a screw up. And I have this fascination, and I always have, with sort of seedier characters, just people who kind of can't quite get it right. And I think that's largely because I find myself oftentimes this type of character where I just can't, I don't know, I'm always a little bit of an outsider in every room that I'm in. It's always a little awkward. I'm like maybe a little bit autistic. And the scenarios that I find myself in, I often find like they are like a movie. Mm. So this is just it's like a scene of a person trying to kind of fit in, and they are drinking too much, dressing the wrong way at the wrong party, getting kicked out, just can't quite stick the landing.
0: Here it is. Caroline Rose performing Chow Mein live for World Cafe.

0: Caroline Rose performing Chow Mein. I'm Raina Duras hanging with Caroline here at World Cafe. It's a song from their new album, Gentling the Horse at Walt Whitman Mall. So when I was listening through this album, and you kind of did touch on this before we heard that song, I did feel there was this swing that kind of happens where it'll go from like, I'm partying, I'm having a great time, I'm carefree, I'm drinking Four Loko, to, you know, I'm getting sick, I'm feeling anxious, trying to get my life together. Is that something that you noticed or did consciously, or is that just how it kind of came out?
1: Oh, that just comes naturally. Yeah. One of the things I really enjoy doing is really stark contrasts. Like I'll put like a really, really tender song right after the hardest song on the album. And at first it feels really jarring. You're like, this doesn't work, but somehow it does. I think the more jarring it is, I love surprises like that on albums, and I love surprises like that in movies and books too. So I'm always kind of going for like the most dramatic option.
0: You keep the audience guessing.
1: I keep myself guessing.
0: Caroline Rose is my guest on World Cafe. And when you put out Yip Yip Yow, you did it at the same time as, I guess, announcing that you have your own record label. You put it out on your own record label, Suck Records. What are you hoping to do differently as your own label versus maybe other labels you've worked with or encountered before?
1: Well, number one is probably not get robbed blind. You know, I can
0: buy your labels. You mean?
1: Yeah. It's so unfair. The pay structure for musicians is just so royally unfair. So I think that's the number one. And I've always been extremely hands-on, with dealing with labels and all that. And we were actually, my manager and I were both very hands-on with stuff and often have creative control over everything and sort of demand that. So we were actually primed to just start our own label, given all the experience that we had working with labels previously. So we just hired all the same teams. It's almost exactly the same, actually.
0: So you like created your own sort of super group label with the people that you wanted to work with? Is that what you mean?
1: Pretty much. I mean, we hired all the pertinent teams, and most of them are people that we've worked with already. But again, I really think that my career is so experimental. Everything that I'm doing and trying is always experimenting with, like, how can we make this feel better? Or if I'm unhappy with something, instead of just complaining about it, let's just try something.
0: I mean,
1: all these like shows that we're about to do are all experiments.
0: I would imagine it gives you a feeling of freedom, you know?
1: Totally, yeah.
0: You mentioned the shows. So you're visiting right now at the beginning of a run of these pop-up shows. Could you explain how they're going to work?
1: Well, I've kind of had a gripe with ticketing companies, mostly just Live Nation. They own everything. And, you know, recently, for anybody who's kind of tuning in just now, Live Nation was sued by the U.S. government for antitrust law. Musicians out here, we have all been complaining about Live Nation for years and how they're buying everything. You know, over the years, we've seen ticket prices go up, and there's mysterious fees that no one really knows where that money's going. They don't make it transparent. There's like a service fee, a convenience fee, a processing fee. And it's like, what is this?
0: Yeah, where is this going to?
1: You know, people think that that money goes to the artists, and it doesn't. It goes to a major, huge, multi-billion dollar corporation. So I've just been on my high horse about this forever, and we're experimenting. We're experimenting with running our own ticketing.
0: That just seems like a big undertaking logistically.
1: It's a horrifying amount of work, and it's amazing that my manager is still alive, but from all the work that she's doing. But it's really cool. You know, I think people might not understand what it entails, but I do think in some way it is appreciated that we're trying, and these pop-up shows that we're doing are just an experiment to see if it works.
0: And you're not revealing the venue either until like right before or a few days before the show?
1: Yeah, and that's probably something that I wouldn't do again. That is one of the things that I wouldn't do again, because people need to plan. They need to know.
0: Right. Do I drive to this? Do I walk to this? What am I doing?
1: Yeah, but everything else is, I'd probably do it again this way.
0: I'm talking to Caroline Rose today on World Cafe. We're going to get to another live song right now. You're going to perform a song from your 2018 album, Loner. And just in my own opinion, I kind of feel like you can hear the vibe of this new album kind of gestating in this song. Like when I put it on today, when I was kind of getting ready for this interview, and I hadn't listened to it for a while, and I was like, this sounds like it could be on the new record almost.
1: Yeah.
0: Why did you choose Money to perform today?
1: I think because of that reason. It lives in a similar kind of world. And so I thought the songs kind of fit well together. But it's also high energy, and I don't know. I guess I'm just at a stage in my life where I want to be doing more high energy stuff. It just feels really fun.
0: Why do you think that is?
1: Well, I made World's Saddest Album. I think the last full band tour that we did, I was touring this album called The Art of Forgetting, and it was just so brutal. I do think it was, I mean, not to toot my own horn, I think that record is a masterpiece. It's the only record I've ever made that I think is a masterpiece from start to finish. Hilariously, I it's like kind of been overshadowed by other stuff that I've done. And the tour was incredible. I mean,
0: but I think what you're, you know, when you go see an artist, right, as an audience member, you are in their world and it can affect your mood. And it's like a whole night of hearing these songs. When you are the artist doing that every night, if you are playing stuff that is, say, sad or just like emotionally difficult to get through, your vibe is going to be changed by that.
1: Yeah, and it was.
0: Yeah.
1: It really was. I can't remember the last time we talked, but was it around The Art of Forgetting?
0: I think it was a little earlier.
1: Okay. I had a really hard time with the press tour of that, around that album, and I think I cried like every time I played these songs on stage. And I just didn't really want to be around people.
0: Yeah.
1: I would come in. I remember we did this performance at WFUV and we showed up. It was probably really early too. It was like 8 a.m. I was like wiping the sleep from my eyes, and there were like 6 cameras that just were right as we were walking in there. And they were kids too. They were probably like 19 years old, from, you know, probably like a film class or whatever. And I was so overwhelmed. I was so overwhelmed by it. And I think that was maybe the first thing that we did on that tour.
0: Oh.
1: And it was like that the whole time. It was just really hard. So now I'm like, I need it to be fun.
0: Yeah, you're throwing yourself a party every night. It's fun.
1: Yeah.
0: Okay, well, we're going to hear you play Money. Then we'll come back and we'll keep on talking. Live for World Cafe, Caroline Rose, Money.

0: performing a song from their 2018 album, Loner. That was Caroline Rose with Money on World Cafe. My name is Raina Duras. Caroline Rose is my guest today. Their new album is called Gentling the Horse at the Walt Whitman Mall. And that title is evocative. I looked it up, there is a real Walt Whitman Mall on Long Island in New York, or it might be the Walt Whitman Shops, but close
1: yeah,
0: enough.
1: Yeah.
0: Can you talk about what the title means? Is it even related to that?
1: Yeah. No, I'm from Long Island.
0: Yeah.
1: And the Walt Whitman Mall, so Walt Whitman was from Huntington, which is a Long Island town. And I just always thought it was funny that they named a mall after, you know, arguably America's most famous poet, who was bohemian, gay, wrote about the working class, wrote about protecting nature and the beauty of the country. And just the fact that there's a shopping mall named after him, the irony of it, I just always found really humorous.
0: Yes.
1: One of the tours I did last year for this little bootleg record that I did, it was out in Texas. One of my fans flew me out to Lubbock, Texas. On one of the days where I had to play, he took me to this old ranch in Lubbock. And they had turned it into a museum, and they were teaching people about different, like, ranching terms. And there was a sign about gentling a horse. And I guess it was, like, a really novel concept to not use violence to break a horse.
0: Right, because gentling a horse is, like, you're basically, I guess, for lack of a better word, taming the horse, but not in a violent way. You're doing it like in a gentle way.
1: Exactly. It's the opposite of breaking a horse where you kind of like beat it and just beat it into submission. It's a means of using trust and these small acts of trust over a longer period of time to get the horse to kind of yield to you. And I thought it was so beautiful. And I was thinking about, I kind of went through this time of thinking about my youth and growing up in this environment that just felt emotionally and spiritually bankrupt most of the time. We're expected to be these fully formed humans with really no access to any sort of spiritual well. And the idea of, I can't really explain it so well other than the imagery of gentling a horse at the Walt Whitman Mall just nailed it. Like, it just felt exactly like what I was trying to get across.
0: Yeah.
1: It's kind of funny, but it's also, there's an emotion to it. There's something deeper about it. And the two things together just, I don't know. It's like sad and funny to me.
0: It makes sense to me. I mean, being honored, a great writer and thinker being honored with a mall feels like the most modern capitalist America thing.
1: Totally, yeah.
0: Possible. It's like you could find fulfillment in his work or at the store.
1: Yeah, but shop about it.
0: Yeah, exactly. Caroline Rose, my guest today. They have a new album called Gentling the Horse at the Walt Whitman Mall. Your songs do often include pretty vivid characters. We've talked about that. But in this last song you're going to play for us, you mentioned one by name. And listening to this song, I really, really wanted to know who Jim is. And if you can't tell me exactly who Jim is, maybe you could talk about who Jim might represent.
1: Yeah, no, well, Jim is a representation of real people. It's mostly just a kind of collage of some men I've worked with at record labels in the past. Everyone knows a Jim. There's just always that guy that he, like, thinks he's one of the people, you know, and he's like, oh, yeah, you know, I get it. I totally get it. But then he, like, drives off in his Porsche. Yeah, like a $90,000 car and is, you know, wearing, like, fatigued workwear that costs like $3,000 for some ripped army fatigues, that type of guy. I just know so many versions of Jim. and they sort of, like, in a subtle way, lord their power over you or make sure that you know you are in your place. And it's so frustrating to deal with guys like that because they just do tend to have a lot of power in whatever situation it is. And so you kind of have to, like, grin and bear it and, like, yeah, you're one of us.
0: You're the best, man.
1: You're the best. Yeah, you're so cool.
0: Yeah. So no Jims at your record label, I would assume.
1: I'm Jim now.
0: you're the Jim now.
1: It's me.
0: Caroline Rose performing Hello Again, Jim on World Cafe.

0: That was Hello Again, Jim, performed live by Caroline Rose on World Cafe. Caroline Rose has a new album called Gentling the Horse at the Walt Whitman Mall. They've been my guest today. It's great talking to you. Thanks for being here.
1: This is great. Thanks.
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1: 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And now here he is, all grown up, and looking back a bit here, I guess time just makes fools of us all. Father John Misty.

0: Finishing off this hour of World Cafe with the police driven to tears. But don't cry. You can always find World Cafe anytime at World Cafe on Instagram. Thank you again to Caroline Rose for being on the show today. And thanks to World Cafe senior producer Kimberly Junot for her work on that session. We produce a show at WXPN at the University of Pennsylvania in Philadelphia. I'm Raina Duris. 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
0: 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This hour, you will also hear a song from a guy named Steve. Steven Wilson Jr. has this for you. 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
0: All those tunes and more on the way. I'm Raina Duris, and this is World Cafe. It's time to get that last bit of summer, and you can really savor it by throwing this album on next time you're in the car with the windows down or sitting out on the porch enjoying a cold pop. From the War on Drugs, Lost in the Dream, Red Eyes.

Hope you're having a good one. Thanks for letting me hang out with you and play you some music today on World Cafe. I'm Raina Duris. And even if this is the first time that you're hearing this next song, by the end, there's a good chance you'll be singing along to the chorus. It is super catchy. Plus, you will also probably find another part of the melody here familiar, especially if you're a fan of Pixies. This is Hardwired. It's a new one from Stephen Wilson Jr. on World Cafe.

0: medium build, new song called Home Depot. It takes you to the plumbing section with an emotionally stunted guy named Steve, who does sound like he actually knows where everything is in the store. So he's not doing that thing that I do at Home Depot, which is like wandering around aimlessly begging for someone to send an employee to help me. One place I do know my way around is the World Cafe Vault. And that's where you're going next on Live from the Archives in just a minute here on World Cafe.
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a performance from Snow Patrol, recorded around the time of their 2006 album, Eyes Open. 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

0: Kissing the Lipless from The Shins. A new song about a topic that was also sort of recently tackled by Bob Dylan, next on World Cafe.
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0: Hey, Raina Duris with you on World Cafe. About 6 years ago, Bob Dylan released the song Murder Most Foul about the assassination of President John F. Kennedy. Here's a little bit of it.
1: "'Twas a dark day in Dallas, November 63. The day that would live on in infamy."
0: That's the beginning of Murder Most Foul by Bob Dylan. 17-minute song about the JFK assassination. Now, New York band Wild Pink is using that same event as a jumping-off point for their new one. But they're a little bit quicker about it. Only about 4.5 minutes here. This is Round of Applause at the End of the World. New Wild Pink on the Cafe.

0: Death Cab for Cutie, Punching the Flowers, and that's it for World Cafe today. Thank you so much to the public radio stations who bring this show to you. And thanks to our whole team here who make it happen. We produce it at WXPN at the University of Pennsylvania in Philadelphia. My name is Raina Duris. Thank you for listening to World Cafe from NPR.
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3: It is 12 noon Central, 11 a.m. Mountain for Prairie Public. I'm Dave Thompson. Fall is typically the time of year when prevention experts raise awareness about domestic violence. As Mike Moen reports in North Dakota, outreach leaders are getting ahead of the game.
4: The Center for Rural Health teamed up with the North Dakota Domestic and Sexual Violence Coalition on a late summer event. Speakers wanted to get the public caught up to speed on the latest numbers, along with red flags in troubled relationships. The coalition's Kayla Jones says during her career, it's been awfully rewarding when a survivor she's assisted is able to escape a dangerous situation.
5: It could be a huge win. Like, she got away, the abuser was prosecuted, and it has consequences. But then also, I love the other wins. Like, they started counseling, and then they attended sessions.
4: Jones says domestic violence involves patterns of threatening behavior where the abusive partner wants power and control. That includes preventing the other partner from working or trying to control their social interactions. The coalition says last year, North Dakota Advocacy Center served more than 6,200 new victims. It's now working to train advocates to better assist survivors who suffered a brain injury, such as modified safety plans. Joan says it's important for the public to learn about terminology like intimate partner violence. She says it's often used in the same scope as domestic violence, but the latter has a broader definition, and the two terms carry their own significance when identifying the correct legal or support interventions or for data collection. And training law enforcement and other professionals can help avoid missteps in working with a survivor.
5: Sometimes, like, the systems that victims come in contact with, so, like, it could be, like, the legal system or social services. Sometimes victims were misunderstood.
4: Joan says that was a difficult aspect of the job when she worked directly with survivors. Nationally, the coalition says 1 in 3 women experience violence by a partner at some point in their life. For men, that number is 1 in 10. This is Mike Moen for Prairie News Service.
3: When the Big Iron Farm Show opens next week in West Fargo, delegations from abroad will be among those kicking the tires and looking to make trade deals. Drew Coombs is executive director of the North Dakota Trade Office. He says while they invite a wide array of nations to the show, visitor visas are still hard to come by for some nations. Coombs says this forces the office to look at quality over quantity.
6: We think we got some quality prospective buyers that are coming and really going to take a look at our used equipment there, and hopefully we can post some big numbers after Big Iron's done.
3: Combs says rules recently enacted by the Trump administration have added to the complexity in arranging visits from foreign buyers.
6: You know, unfortunately, I don't know anybody that's going to spend millions of dollars on a piece of equipment and not be able to go and kick the tires and that sort of thing, especially if you're buying a used piece of equipment. So that has hurt us, but we are able to pivot and do some online things and basically bring the show to them, too, with missions and that sort of stuff. So it's been a challenge.
3: Combs says the trade office will be conducting what he's calling a reverse trade mission. The plan, to showcase all of North Dakota by bringing foreign buyers around the state in order to build some ideas for future collaborations. Tariffs are starting to have a more visible effect on prices around the economy. That from researchers at the Federal Reserve Bank of Minneapolis. They study the relationship between inflation in core goods categories and tariffs since last July. And they estimate that tariffs made prices about 0.4% higher than they would have been otherwise. Fed economist Neil Matura says some industries have waited to pass tariff costs on to consumers.
7: Could be that they don't feel the ability to pass through those price increases, so they're seeing lower profits. It could be that they're substituting to different suppliers to avoid the tariffs.
3: Medora says the clothing industry has seen a sharp increase in prices over the past few months. Now, it's going to be quite windy today across North Dakota. The strongest winds generally north of I-94. Combined with low humidity, near critical fire weather conditions are expected over southwest into parts of south-central North Dakota. Then after a cooler day on Wednesday, that's tomorrow, notably warmer temperatures are expected for Thursday. After a cold front passes through on Friday, much cooler temperatures are expected over the weekend. Here's our detailed forecast for North Dakota for today. Partly cloudy and windy, highs will range from the upper 60s far northwest to mid-80s far southeast. Right now, Williston 62, Minot 66, Minot Air Force Base 66, Bismarck Mandan 71, Dickinson 67, heading a reporting 67 degrees. Grand Forks 76, Grand Forks Air Force Base 76, Devil's Lake 69, Fargo Moorhead is 82, and Jamestown reporting 73 degrees. So we have wind gusts to 40 miles per hour and plus in the Dickinson, Garrison, Headinger, Rugby, Tioga, and Watford City areas. From the Prairie Public Newsroom, I'm Dave Thompson. Our time now is 12:06 Central, 11:06 Mountain. Prairie Public is telling the stories of North Dakota and the stories of our Prairie region. We'll have more news this afternoon.
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That is Delamitri right there. That's from their record called Twisted. This goes back to a record that came out a few years ago called $1.99 Romances. Here's God Street Wine.

There's a group called the Jimmies out of Madison, Wisconsin. Right there, a fun song. That's one called Funk Shui from the Jimmies. This group comes out of Madison as well. Here are the Madtown Manish Boys on Into the Music.

Things are getting desperate out there, no doubt. That one called Dial Drunk. Great song. Heard from the Primitive Radio Gods in that set as well. I'm standing outside a broken phone booth with money in my hand. Oh, it's, you know, things are getting frustrating out there. Curtis Salgado, there's a great song for you. Curtis wrote that one. I learned more about the blues from 3 weeks with you than listening to 20 years of B.B. King. Curtis Salgado, great bluesman himself. He was the model for the Blues Brothers. In fact, that first Blues Brothers record is dedicated to Curtis Salgado. Dee Dee Bridgewater in that set as well, from her Salute to Memphis. Hey, the thrill is gone. I'm Mike Olson. You're listening to Into the Music here on Prairie Public. Hope you're enjoying the music this afternoon. We've got lots more for you right here on Prairie Public. Here's Josh Ross.

two kids from his marriage before. And I wonder what makes him stay. You know it ain't the first time she's played him like this a thousand times. It won't be the last. It's gonna break the news.

Natalie Merchant. I hope that I don't fall in love with you. That's from a tribute that came out a few years ago to the songs of Tom Waits. I heard Tom to get that set started, and I had me a girl. That's from the early years, demo recordings that Tom Waits made. Here's one of Tom's peers. Here's the Jersey guy. Here's Bruce Springsteen.

That is Sean Colvin right there, Looking for the Heart of Saturday Night. Tom Waits wrote that one as well. Bruce Springsteen before that, and All I'm Thinking About. You're listening to Into the Music here on Prairie Public. I'm Mike Olson. It's great to have you along. Had some tough news, man. I tell you what, I felt this one kind of hurt. It was a surprise. But last week it was announced that Cassandra Wilson died. She's 70 years old. And I have been waiting and waiting for some more music from Cassandra, get a new record from her. Not, I still haven't heard really what happened, if she, you know, had become ill. It sounds like that's probably what happened. But really unfortunate. A great, great, great talent. I want to salute Cassandra. Here's Cassandra Wilson. This is from her tribute to Miles Davis.

Cassandra Wilson, and Someday My Prince Will Come from her tribute to Miles Davis. First time I heard Cassandra Wilson was from a record back in 1986. The record was called Point of View out on JMT Records, and it was kind of an edgy modern record for the most part, and but she was working with kind of adventurous jazz musician Steve Coleman and Jean-Paul Borelli and others. But she included a couple of songs, another Miles Davis song called Blue and Green, in which she contributed her own lyrics. And this song, which, harken back to the standards of old. Here's Cassandra Wilson from her record, Point of View.

Cassandra Wilson, and I Wished on the Moon. Somebody else heard that performance and thought, you know, you should explore the standards. And she did. Her next record was a record called Blue Skies, all songs from the Great American Songbook. Billboard magazine named it the best jazz album of the year. Here's Cassandra Wilson from Blue Skies.

Cassandra Wilson right there from Blue Skies, Billboard's Jazz Record of the Year when that record came out and really drew some attention. Great recording. Had the pleasure of playing it, songs from it many, many, many times over the years. Cassandra Wilson, who, deeply influenced by people like Miles Davis and also vocalist Betty Carter, that people often draw attention to her similarities with Betty Carter, great singer. Of course, Billie Holiday, the person that she cited often. She also cited Joni Mitchell as a big influence on her music. Here's Jose James. He comes out of the Twin Cities. This is from his tribute to Billie Holiday, the record called Yesterday, I Had the Blues.

Cassandra Wilson, working with producer Craig Street, doing songs written by, well, people like Van Morrison and U2, and that one, Neil Young wrote that one called Harvest Moon. I'm Mike Olson, you're listening to Into the Music here on Prairie Public, celebrating some of the music of Cassandra Wilson. Cassandra died last week, and she's only 70 years old, and she died at home with her family around her, and so I'm taking it that she was suffering from some type of illness. It's not been announced as of yet what that was. Here's Cassandra, this one showing a little bit of the influence of Joni Mitchell. Here's Cassandra Wilson.

Joni Mitchell with her dulcimer, A Case of You, Joni Mitchell. You're listening to Into the Music here on Prairie Public. I'm Mike Olson. Great to have you along this afternoon. Let's hear some more from the great Joni Mitchell.

Doing a little traveling. That's Bob Dylan from his record Desire. Scarlett Rivera on the violin. That's one called Mozambique. Iron and Wine before that. Sam Beam is Iron and Wine. We listen to Grace for Saints and Ramblers. Also heard from Graham Nash with Crosby, Stills, and Nash. One that Graham Nash said he just wrote down what was going on in front of him. The Marrakesh Express. I'm Mike Olson. 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

lights up above the street. Each one playing a horn, dressed in green robes with wings that stick out. They've been there since Christmas morn. The wildest cat from Montana passes by in a flash.

dogs and pigeons fly up and they flutter around. A man with a badge skips by. Three fellas crawling on their way back to work. Nobody stops to ask why. The bakery truck stops outside of that fence, where the angels stand high on the poles.

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The whole earth in progression seems to pass by. But does anyone

Bob Dylan, and one called Three Angels. That's from his record, New Morning. The Colorblind James Experience before that. And, those Four Horsemen, I don't think that those Four Horsemen were the Four Horsemen of the Apocalypse, though. I think these were some other guys. The Brazilian Girls, I got that set started with one called The Corner Store. Here's Hooray for the Riff Raff on Into the Music.

That is Lou Reed right there. Hey, I love you, Suzanne. Hooray for the riffraff. I got us started. You're listening to Into the Music here on Prairie Public, your news, music, and information service.

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That is Tina Turner, a song that Joni Mitchell wrote. Herbie Hancock and the band with Tina Turner. That one called Edith and the Kingpin. Also heard from A3 in that set, the Alabama 3, doing what became the theme song for The Sopranos. So woke up this morning and was subtitled The Chosen One. Who put the bump in the... Bibbidi Bomp, you did. That was Chuck Prophet. It started that off with REM and one called The Radio Song. Here's Peter Case on Into the Music.

Oh, no, that's Wilco right there in Casino Queen. My God, you're mean. Here's a group called Cracker.

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Why don't you just go ahead and kill me? That is Beck. That's a song that put Beck on the map. Cracker before that with Happy Birthday to Me. Here's Bad for Lashes.

you'd take me away. That we'd work things out, and I didn't want to tell him. But it was then I had to say. Over the times we've shared,

Yeah, the Postmarks hanging out at the 7-Eleven. Here's Ben Vaughn and the Ben Vaughn Combo.

That is the Ben Vaughn combo. That's from the record called The Beautiful Thing and Shing-a-Ling With Me. Ben's got a new record out, The World of Ben Vaughn, just out.

That is Dave Matthews sitting in at the group Soul Lab right there. That's one called A Joyful Girl. Ani DeFranco wrote that song. Here's guitarist George Freeman. This is from new record that George has out. The record is called Everybody's Say Yeah. Pretty nice record. Coming George Freeman, a guitar player out of Chicago. This is one called Low Funk.

0: That is George Freeman right there. A brand new record from George called Everybody Say Yeah. And it is a fun recording from George Freeman. George Freeman, who is uncle to Chico Freeman, if you're a jazz fan. He has been a part of that whole Chicago scene for many, many years now. I'm Mike Olson. You're listening to Into the Music here on Prairie Public. Hope your day is going well for you as we make our way through the afternoon. This is Tony Allen. Tony Allen played the drums for Fela Anacalapo Kuti, one of the great drummers in the world. This is from one of Tony's own recordings. The record is called Secret Agent. This is one called Celebrate.
1: Yeah, you see, I just feel it's good. We celebrate our lives every day. We don't have to wait for our birthdays or all these celebration days, because every day is Christmas and Eleya.

That is Tony Allen on the drums leading the band that one called Celebrate. Not a bad idea. Celebrate your life. I'm Mike Olson. You're listening to Into the Music here on Prairie Public. Here's a band that comes out of Brooklyn and worked a lot with folks at Daptone Records. They've got, they must have four or five records out now. This is the Menahan Street Band. Up next, this is one called There's a New Day Coming. The Menahan Street Band. Next on Into the Music here on Prairie Public.

Tommy James and the Shondells right there, and Crystal Blue Persuasion, song that holds up pretty well. We heard from the Menahan Street Band. Before that, they've taken from their record called Make the Road by Walking. We heard A New Day is Coming. We can hope so. Menahan Street Band coming out of Brooklyn. I'm Mike Olson. You're listening to Into the Music here on Prairie Public. David Byrne has his Luwaka Bop Records. He had released this one, a compilation last year called World Spirituality Classics, Volume 2, Soul Gospel of the 1970s. The record called The Time for Peace is Now. Here are the Fantastic Shadows.

most important thing that you ever heard in your life. You never heard that before. We came from a super world.

That is Tim Maya calling for rational culture. What's wrong with that? Can we just have a little rational culture? That taken from his record, The Existential Soul of Tim Maya. That's part of David Byrne's Lawaka Bob series, World Psychedelic Classics, Volume 4. Hey, Nobody Can Live Forever. The Existential Soul of Tim Maya, and Tim highly influential in the British music scene. I'm Mike Olson. You're listening to Into the Music here on Prairie Public. Great to have you along. Here's Saint Germain.

I want you to get together. I want you to get together. I want you to get together. Put your hands together one time. I want you to get together. I want you to get together.

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I believe you're seeking for the best.

Curtis Mayfield sending out those positive vibrations. Yeah, just moving on up. We're a winner. Archie Bell and the Drells before that with Let's Groove, eh? And Alex Chilton, he's a fan. We listened to one called A Love Revolution. There's a suggestion for you. Curtis sounded so good. Let's hear some more. Here's Curtis Mayfield and the Impressions on Into the Music.

That is the British artist Lewis Taylor right there. That one called Stoned, part one. Minnie Riperton before that, that amazing voice that Minnie Riperton had. We listened to Lovin' You. Tank and the Bangas with Hot Air Balloons. Tank and the Bangas, of course, the winners of the Tiny Desk concert a couple of years ago. We heard from Brittany Howard. Brittany is now a judge for the Tiny Desk concert. It's out on her own. We listened to one called Stay High, Brittany Howard of the Alabama Shakes. Kings Go Forth from Milwaukee with High Near Love, and started it off with Curtis Mayfield and The Impressions. Hey, it's all right to have a little fun, you know? Not a problem.

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1: Caroline Rose has been playing this song, Yip Yip Yow, at shows for years now, but it took them a while to feel okay about actually releasing it on an album.
2: I was going to put it on this album, Loner, I made in 2018, and I just couldn't quite get it to fit, and I was just so afraid that it was going to be my most popular song that I thought was also my dumbest song.
1: Coming up, Caroline talks about embracing how dumb that song felt when their band recorded it for their new album, Gentling the Horse, at the Walt Whitman Mall.
2: I was like, play like a linebacker, or like play like a teenager who's never picked up an instrument before. And then it just changed the feel of it, and it just worked.
1: I chat with Caroline Rose, and they perform live today. I'm Raina Duras. This is World Cafe. You will also hear a new song from Jim James in just a few minutes, but first, some Tom Petty, and right now, Tegan and Sarah, with an early reminder that Halloween is getting closer. Walking with a Ghost.

0: Finishing off this hour of World Cafe with the police driven to tears. But don't cry. You can always find World Cafe anytime at World Cafe on Instagram. Thank you again to Caroline Rose for being on the show today. And thanks to World Cafe senior producer Kimberly Janot for her work on that session. We produce this show at WXPN at the University of Pennsylvania in Philadelphia. I'm Raina Duris. 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
0: If you've ever been to a Home Depot, you may not have necessarily thought, wow, I should write a song about this place. But inspiration struck Medium Build. Coming up, you'll hear a new track called Home Depot. 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This hour, you will also hear a song from a guy named Steve. Steven Wilson Jr. has this for you. Plus new music from Blondshell. And Wild Pink. All those tunes and more on the way. I'm Raina Duris, and this is World Cafe. It's time to get that last bit of summer, and you can really savor it by throwing this album on next time you're in the car with the windows down or sitting out on the porch enjoying a cold pop. From the War on Drugs, Lost in the Dream, Red Eyes.